0: de paz. 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

Hallelujah. How many feel the presence of the Lord in your soul, in your body? Father, thank you, Lord, that you make yourself present, Lord, and you make yourself known, Lord God, this morning. As we look around us, as we sense your presence, Lord, we thank you, Lord, that we are not alone, Lord, that you are with us, Lord, that you will continue to perfect the good work that you've begun in us, Father. We pray for the sensitivity of your Holy Spirit, Lord, to be with us, Lord, so that we can be open to your words, Lord, that they would bring life and they bring transformation into our hearts, Father. We pray, Lord, we lift you up and we exalt you, Lord, this morning in the powerful name of Jesus. Amen. Amen. Hallelujah. Amen. If you can turn with me to John chapter 20. We're going to continue speaking on the subject that the apostle shared last Sunday. And it's in John 20, we have the narration of Jesus' resurrection. And everything in the Bible has a purpose. Everything is there to teach us something for our own lives. It's not something that we just read and oh, what a nice little story. No, it's about teaching us something new. It's about teaching us how to live. It's about teaching us about the power of that God has given to us through Jesus Christ and through his resurrection. Amen? Amen. And so in the first 10 verses of John 20, it says, "Now on the first day of the week, Mary Magdalene," and by the way, the first day of the week is Sunday, okay? The seventh day is Saturday, and the first day of the week is Sunday. And Mary Magdalene came to the tomb early while it was still dark and saw that the stone had been taken away from the tomb. So she ran and went to Simon Peter and the other disciple, the one whom Jesus loved, and said to them, "They have taken," excuse me, "they've taken the Lord out of the tomb, and we do not know where they have laid him." So Peter went out with the other disciple, and they were going toward the tomb. Both of them were running together, but the other disciple outran Peter and reached the tomb first. And stooping to look in, he saw the linen cloths lying there, but he did not go in. Then Simon Peter came, following him, and went into the tomb. He saw the linen cloths lying there, and the face cloth which had been on Jesus' head, not lying with the linen cloths, but folded up in a place by itself. Then the other disciple, who had reached the tomb first, also went in, and he saw, and he believed. Wow. "For as yet as they did not understand the scripture that he must rise from the dead, then the disciples went back to their homes." Amen. Wow. I just realized something that I hadn't read before. I was just making sure that same says the same thing in Spanish. So according to this passage, who was the one that saw the linen and the face cloth? Well, right? But that's not what this says. It says, then the other disciple,
who had reached the tomb first. Who got there first? John was the one that got there first. Also went in, and when he saw, he believed. For as yet they did not understand the scripture that he must rise from the dead. Then the disciples went back to their homes. So why did we believe that it was Simon Peter? In verse 6, then Simon Peter came following him. When he's talking about him, he's talking about John, right? Because he says, he talks about himself. He says, the disciple that Jesus loved, right? The other disciple, the one whom Jesus loved, he's talking about himself, guys, you know. It's kind of weird to say, oh, Jesus loved me, you know. Maybe the other guys a little bit, but me especially, you know. But he's talking like if it's somebody else, but it's talking about himself, right? And then he says, oh, and also I outran Peter, you know, I'm a little bit faster than the dude. He's kind of chubby and he has a little trouble running. But then he when he got there, he stooped in to look in. And he saw the linen cloth lying there, but he did not go in. So there's a lot of things in this passage that are really significant. Then Simon Peter came, following him, and went into the tomb. So Peter shows up a little bit later, and he walks into the tomb. He saw the linen cloth lying there, and the face cloth, which had been on Jesus' head, not lying with the linen cloth, but folded up in a place by itself. And then he talks about himself again, right? Then the other disciple, who had reached the tomb first, also went in, and he saw, and he believed. Amen? Wow. Lord, help us to understand your words. Amen? But why did we believe it was Peter? Did you believe it was Peter? When we heard the message last week? And every time I've read it, I've always thought it was Peter, the one that went in and saw and believed. And oh, no wonder. In Spanish it says a little bit different. It says, entonces entró también el otro discípulo, which is que había llegado primero al sepulcro y vio y creyó. Amen. So it's pretty clear that it was so let's just, you know, and it's not about, I'm sorry that I got a little carried away, but I totally understood something new, you know, and I had interpreted it differently, but it's the series of events are not there by mistake or by coincidence, or no, it's God is explaining a lot of things there. You know, the word is explaining a lot of things there, because Jesus' resurrection is the foundation of our faith. If he did not resurrect, if he is not alive today, then our faith is in vain. We're just singing songs to the air. We're just, you know, offering to whoever, and we're following just another philosophy, another religion, right? If Jesus didn't resurrect. But thank God he is alive today. Hallelujah. He is no longer in the tomb. He rose from the dead. He defeated death.
And he is alive today. Amen? And that's why our faith has a lot of sustenance, a lot of power, a lot of reality, because we know that he is alive. That what he said he would do, he did do, and he's the only one that has been able to defeat death. Nobody else has defeated death, only Jesus Christ, the Son of God. That's why he's not a philosopher. He's not a religious figure. No, he is the Lord of Lords and the King of Kings, the resurrected one who defeated death. Amen? And so when John describes the resurrection moment, every single detail about it is important. And so I'm not going to have you stand the whole time. So if you want to take your place and let's think about this, because we are also to live like resurrected ones. We're also called to live in a way that is no longer bound by the limitations of this world. Amen. When we know Christ, we are transferred into his kingdom. We were dead, but now we are alive in him. And so we need to walk in the power of the resurrection of Jesus. Amen? Because if we don't walk in the power of the resurrection of Jesus, then we will always be bound by the system of this world. We'll always be submitted to the flesh or submitted to family pressures or submitted to economic pressures or social or political, whatever. You know, we'll be submitted under the authority of the power of the world. But in Jesus, we have been raised from the dead. We were dead in our sins and our trespasses, but he gave us life. He gave us new life so that we can live above the system that is surrounding us. Amen. But we don't know how to live that kind of a life. We're not too aware, we're not too conscious, and so we submit under, you know, if it's money, we submit under money. You know, we serve the master of money, and we look for things, and we think that whoever dies with the most toys wins, you know, and it's nothing about that, you know. And or if it's a family, we submit under the influence and the opinions of family. But Jesus, in this passage, he reveals how to live a resurrected life. Amen? ¿Cómo vivir una vida de resurrección? How to live a resurrected life. But he gives the story of what is happening, because these things are happening so fast that they really don't have time to say, well, what's happening? Thank God they remembered and wrote it down. But in the moment, they're not really understanding what's happening. And so the first group of people is that we see Mary Magdalene, the woman that Jesus had delivered from 7 demons, the Bible says. She goes to the tomb before everybody, right? That's what women are, a lot faster, even faster than the guy that ran in front of Peter, you know. They're a lot faster to react, and they're a lot faster to their minds work a lot faster than our slow minds, you know. And so Mary Magdalene goes first thing in the morning. Man, she's on it. She's like, you know, Jesus died, and I want to go be at the tomb. I want to be with him. On the Sabbath day, I couldn't do anything, but man, today I'm going to be there bright and early, right? And so I congratulate you women this morning for coming bright and early to the service and saying, Lord Jesus, I want to be with you today. Amen? Amen. But she doesn't know how to interpret things, right? She doesn't know, because when she gets there, the tombstone is over to a side and the tomb is open. And this is a very scary situation. It should be a very celebrating situation, right? But sometimes when you don't understand, you take something good and you make it something tragic. Oh no, they stole the body. They took Jesus. You know, what are we going to do? Oh, you know, that's why, you know, women are fast in
ways that they shouldn't be so fast, like in reacting, like, oh no, you know, tragedy, you know, a little drama in there, you know, it's part of the deal, you know. And so she's super upset, she's fearful. She said she thought logically, because the Jews did want to disappear this situation that had happened, but she didn't know how to interpret what had just happened, and that caused fear, and that caused anxiety, and that caused her losing her peace. And the good thing is that she runs back to the disciples and she says, guys, you know, something horrible has just happened. They stole the body. You know, somebody overnight opened the tomb, took Jesus, and he's no longer there, you know. So interpretation brings, or a wrong interpretation brings fear, anxiety, drama, right? Amen. Amen. Yeah, that's why how we interpret things makes a total difference. Everything is about how you interpret and how you understand things, how we understand things. And the story of Mary Magdalene is just to let us know, guys, you don't need to be afraid. You need to celebrate. You need to rejoice. If you understand, right? And then, so she goes to the disciples and she goes to tell Peter, who was the head honcho. You know, he was a, Jesus left him, he gave him the keys to the kingdom. And he and the disciples whom Jesus loved, which was John, right? talking about himself, you know. And so they immediately, they run to, what was the words that Mary Magdalene said? They've stolen him or something like that? They have taken the Lord out of the tomb, and we do not know where they have laid him. Amen. So she saw what she saw, but she didn't give the right interpretation, right? And so then the two disciples, Simon and John, went out, and they were going toward the tomb. And they were both running together, John says. But I just ran a little bit faster than him, you know. I got there way before he did, you know. And so he stops at the tomb, and he says, hey, I can't go in, because for this event, I need a higher authority to open this door and to go through this door, you know. So I am submitted to the orders that Jesus had given, and he had given the order to Peter. And so he stops at the tomb, respecting the authority, and Peter, you know, jumps in like he always did, right? He comes in and he says, oh, here I am. You know, he's all tired and sweaty and everything like that. And Peter is the one that notices that, hey, but his linens are here. His face cloth

When John comes in, he sees the linen, he sees the face cloth. The Bible says there, why don't we read it in verse 8? And it says, oh, we'll read it up here. Then the other disciple, now we understand it was John, who had reached the tomb first, also went in, and he saw and believed. So, how was it that they went from unbelief, because they were on the information that Mary Magdalene had given them? Hey, the body has been stolen, right? Somebody took him. They were working on that. They're very probably very fearful. They were confused. But how was it that John understood that something much greater had happened? How did John understand that no, they hadn't taken him? He was alive. And he believed. And his fears went away. His confusion went away by seeing the linens and the face cloth folded and in place. What a small, such a small detail, something that you would, you know, nobody would notice, right? You'd like, yeah, hey, wait, the deal is that Jesus is no longer here. What happened to him? But John had this eureka moment, right? This moment of revelation of saying, wait, if they would have taken him, they would have taken him with cloths and everything. If they would have taken him, they wouldn't have folded them. If they would have taken him, things wouldn't be in order right here. You could see, you know, dirt everywhere and, you know, of an army coming in, because to move a tombstone was a big deal, you know. And so, but he said, no, this place is too well organized. This thing is too much in order to have been a crime scene. This is not a crime scene. Amen. They did not steal the body. He is alive. Hallelujah. He is alive. I can tell it because he folded the linens and he put them apart and he took care of every single detail. Not like one that's, out there running away from somebody. No. He's with that serenity. He's folding those cloths and that linen. He's folding it because they were not his. Right? Jose de Joseph of Arimathea and Gamaliel was the other guy? No. That they met together. Anyway, the other guy. Nicodemus. Yeah, Nicodemus and Joseph of Arimathea. They had taken the body down. They'd asked Pilate for the body, and they'd wrapped him in the cloths and the perfume and everything. And so Jesus had the awareness. Now this is where we see how a resurrected man is going to live, how a resurrected woman is going to live. Amen. Amen. And so Jesus is aware that those cloths are borrowed. They're not his. And he has that humility. Because if it would have been me, I would have gone, wow, I'm resurrected. Yes, the world will be saved through me. Yes, you know, I'm out here to take over the world, you know. That would have been me, right? I just defeated death. I just, you know, did what no other.

no man, other man has done. I paid for the sin of the whole world, and now I am free, and now I am all powerful. All authority has been given to me in heaven and on earth. And so, wow, you know. But Jesus, he resurrects, and he's the same humble, meek person, but walking in a new dimension, in a new, amen? He's not celebrating. He's not saying, yes, I beat the devil, you know? He's not saying that. He's saying, I have new life, hallelujah. I'm walking in the power of the resurrected life. And that makes me responsible that if somebody loaned me some cloths and some linen, I'm going to fold it up and I'm going to put it in its place because it's not mine. I'm going to respect everything that was given to me and I'm going to take care of it. Amen. That's the resurrected life. The resurrected life is that you know that everything that you have is loaned to you. Everything that you have, you've got to take care of, and you've got to fold it, and you've got to put it in its right place, because it's not yours. Can you imagine a resurrected man thinking and acting in this way? He's got all the power, he's got all the authority, he's got everything, and he takes care of folding and respecting what was lent to him. Amen. Hallelujah. And that was the proof that John understood. And he said, they didn't take him. He is alive. He is alive. He is alive today. He's still the same Jesus. Hallelujah. Maybe he said his way of folding those linens just, he used to do that in the homes that we would visit, you know. He would do that. John had the certainty that he was alive at that moment. It says, and he saw it and he believed. But why didn't Mary Magdalene believe? Why didn't Peter, we thought it was Peter, but why didn't Peter believe? He was the first one that went in there. It had to be John to have that understanding of the things that Jesus did, and that those, that way of respecting what is lent to him, that had to be the same Jesus, but that now is alive. Amen. Hallelujah. Yeah. And I hope that people notice in our lives that we treat what is given to us or what is entrusted to us, that we treat with the same humility and with the same love and tenderness, because we understand that everything that is given to us has been lent to us. Amen? Because we live very differently if we believe that everything is lent to us, you know? We live very differently because when you're the owner, man, you don't touch those things because that's mine, you know? And we take ownership and we fight for what we think is ours, you know? And you try to touch a woman's kids or a mother's kids and you're going to find out who that woman is, you know? You don't touch them kids, you know? You don't talk about my kids, you don't, you know? And because we think they're ours. Because we think we have ownership over the things, and so we become way overly protective, overly, you know, triggered whenever anything is regard to my money. It's my money. Don't touch it. Ooh, she took $20 from my purse or my pocket or whatever, and we're dying for $20, you know. And we don't understand what that resurrected man did understand. These linens are not mine. They were lent to me. They were given, they were used for my resurrection, for my burial. And so, as a resurrected person, you and I have to understand that everything is lent to us. It's not ours.
Even our life is not ours. And our life needs to be handled the way those linens were handled, with a lot of care, with a lot of order, because one day we're going to give an account of our life to God and say, Lord, that's why I took care to order my life so that in everything that I do, I'm pleasing to you. Because my life is not my own. My life is given to me. And we live it like if it was our own. We live it like if we have total dominion over our life. And God says, well, but I am your Lord. I am your King. I gave you everything. I give you every day as a gift. How are you going to live this day? Are you going to live it like Jesus? He's not like, I resurrected, yes, I'm going to be a champion today, you know? Like if Mexico wins today, man. Last time they won, 4 people died in the celebration. So, I'm not hoping that they lose, you know? I'm hoping that they win, but I don't want 8 people to die, you know? But why is it, Mexico, you know, USA, you know? And we whenever we have a little bit of power, it just blinds our mind and our eyes. We think we're so great, we're so hot, we're so powerful. Jesus, the resurrected one, says, no, let me take care of these linens that they lent me and this faith cloth over here. Let me put everything in order because it's not mine. It was lent to me. Amen? Yes. That's the way we need to live as resurrected people. We need to order our lives in such a way that it's honoring to God, knowing that we don't belong to ourselves, we belong to Him. Yes. Amen? Yes. And we have the power to do anything and everything. We have the power, but we take care of the important things. We take care of those things that don't bring us glory and honor and power and fame and whatever. No, we take care of the things that were lent to us. We take care of handling the wife that God has given to us or entrusted to us. And we're saying, Lord, I want to double this deal up and put it in its place and treat it with respect because one day I'm going to give an account for the wife that you gave to me. Amen? And as a resurrected person, I use the time and the resources and the power that you've given to me to be able to do that, to take care of those people in my life, to take care of the family, my children, or take care of the resources that you've lent to us. Amen? And we don't take ownership. This is my car. This is my house. This is my money. These are my kids. This is my wife, you know? And man, we would live so differently. And we need to live so differently when we understand that everything has been loaned to us. And we are going to give an account for what we did with that which they entrusted to us. Amen? That's why, honestly, you know, I do live with a little bit of, I should be a lot, but I do live with a little bit of fear of God in my life because I say, I'm going to have to present my wife before the Lord, you know, and I need to present her as the bride of Christ. And so I need to know how to treat her and how to guide her and lead her because one day God's going to say, what did you do with that woman? What did you do? Did you use her, abuse her, force her, hurt her? Or were you a resurrected man folding, taking care of, and knowing that she has just been lent to you so that you can present to the real owner one of these days? Amen? And so Jesus is teaching us how to live the resurrection life. Amen? That we are not the owners of anything. Can you say amen and mean it? Because it's easy to say it, but it's hard to mean it, you know? Why? Because we're like Mary Magdalene. We see things, but we don't see things.
We're like Peter. We see things and we don't see things. But John saw and believed. And he said, wow, there's resurrection power here. God is with me. God is alive. Hallelujah. He is working powerfully. His purpose is in my life. And so I can walk in that power. I can walk in that security. I can walk in that confidence that my God is alive. Hallelujah. That Jesus is alive. And so that much more I need to take care of those things that God has entrusted to me. Amen. Amen? And so, take care of those things that God has entrusted to you. I'm sorry to use me as an example, but, you know, it's the only thing I got, you know. The cars that I've had, I don't know. They last a long time, you know. They last a long time, and it's not because I'm a great mechanic, because I barely know how to put gas in the car, you know, much less changing a tire takes me about 5 hours to do, you know, and changing oil is impossible, of course, for me. So it's not that I take care of a car, but I see that the way I treat the car is makes those cars live for a long time, be useful for a long time, and you go outside and my truck is all full of dirt, you know. But that's for just for show, you know. It's just for, you know. Hey, my pastor works, you know. He's not a lazy bum, you know. No, it's also because I don't wash it, you know. But I'm saying, well, how does that work? Why does it work? It works because I've learned to respect the things that God has given to me. Not that I worship anything that God has given to me, but I say, hey, you know, I gotta treat it right. And this is how Jesus lived. You know, he goes, I'm here, whoa, the linen this way and the face cloth out that way, and boom, he goes to heaven and reigns over everything and sends down bolts of fire on those evil people that killed him, you know. That's how we would have reacted, right? But Jesus takes care of even folding the linen that was not his, you know. That's the conscious life of a resurrected man, of a resurrected person. That you don't just deal with people and things like if you're the owner of everything and everybody needs to bow down to you and pledge allegiance to the man or to the woman, you know. No, we need to honor and respect. If Jesus was honoring and respecting some cloths, some linens, man, how much more should we be respectful with the things that God has given to us and the people, the talents that God has given to us? How should we live as resurrected people in Christ? To honor and to respect every day. Every day is a gift. God is saying, guys, I want you to honor me in this day. The way that you live, the way that you express, the way that you sing, the way that you worship, I want you to honor that presence, honor that day, honor that moment, honor that togetherness that I am offering to you in the service. And that you be conscious of who you are worshiping, who you came to see, who you came to bow down to. Amen. Hallelujah. So those two words are so powerful. He saw and believed. I hope this morning that you're seeing something and that you believe it. Amen. Hallelujah. And as you see it and you believe it, you're going to live differently. It's going to make you treat everybody around you differently.
is going to make you treat money differently. The things, your house, your home, your talents, your time, your health, you're going to treat it differently with so much respect of saying, God Almighty, everything that I have is loaned out to me, and one day I'm going to have to give an account for what I did with those linens. If I took the care of holding it, imagine Jesus resurrected. He's taking the deal and he's turning it over, and then he's bringing this side over here, you know, and then he's doing another fold, and then he puts one over here, and then he puts his face cloth over the, you know, so much care of such a small detail. But that detail that he had with those linens made John believe. Allowed John to say, no, he wasn't taken. He's alive, guys. He's alive. He's alive. Hallelujah. Amen. Does that mean that the way that you live and that the way you fold and the way you put things in the right order, respecting everything, is going to make other people believe? People are going to see what you're doing and say, man, this girl's living differently. She's not living like she's the boss and she owns her children and they're going to do what she says whenever she says it because she's the HWIC, head woman in charge. Or the head man in charge. So, but we live like we're the head man in charge, head honcho in charge, or whatever, you know. But Jesus is teaching us how to live the resurrected life. Amen. You need to take that talent. You need to take that opportunity. You need to take that person. You need to take that thing that was entrusted to you and treat it with gentleness, with love, with consciousness that it's loaned and it's not, you're not the owner, you're not the master. You're just here. We are here to live in the resurrection power of Jesus, to put things in order that we can put in order. Amen. And you can put your own life in order, and you can put your own family in order, and you can put your own finances in order, and you can put your car in order, you can put your time in order, you can put your talent in order, because you've got the resurrection power of Jesus working inside of you, hallelujah, so that others may believe, so that others may see your life and saying, whoa, amazing. They could be so proud because they have so many talents, but they're not, man. They're the humblest people in the world because they know that nothing is theirs. Everything is a gift from God. Everything has been entrusted to them to be good stewards of everything that God has given to them. And they do it in the power of the Holy Spirit. And they do it in the power of the resurrection of Christ. You know, it's not like we don't have power. No, we have power. We have dominion. We have the resources of heaven to do amazing, powerful things. But we take care of the small stuff. We take care of, and it's not small stuff. The linens were not small because they made John believe. Hallelujah. And they were not Jesus. He was teaching us a lesson. Hey, these were loaned to me and I'm going to give them back the way that it were given to me, because I respect what Nicodemus did and Joseph of Arimathea did. And so Jesus was dead when they were doing this, right? He was dead while these two men went to Pilate and said, guy, you know, give us a body because we want to do this. So that means that when you're dead, you're still very conscious. So don't think that consciousness is, you're going to lose consciousness when you die. No, you're going to be more conscious than before you died. And you're going to be aware of the things that are happening. That's why burials are so important. It's not just, oh, okay, well, let's just incinerate the guy, you know. Forget him, throw him out in the sea. No, it's not.
That person is totally conscious of the love that you have and the expressions that you're having for them even after they die. And that's why the way that we live now is going to affect our consciousness afterward. If you lived your life for God, if you lived your life as a resurrected person that's living for God's glory, man, you're going to rejoice throughout eternity of saying, God, I took that opportunity to fold those linens. I took the opportunity to give back that which was entrusted to me. I live my life to honor and to glorify you. Then, man, there's going to be celebration forever and ever and ever and ever. Hallelujah. But if you live your life like those seagulls in looking for Nemo, finding Nemo, if you live like that, you're going to be conscious of how much hurt, how much damage, how many opportunities you didn't take to do what was right because of your selfishness. You will be conscious of everything that you did. And so, we need to treat life with very much care and respect, because every day is a gift from God, and everything that we have is a gift from God. It's a gift from heaven. So may the resurrection power of Jesus Christ be with you to put in order those things that are entrusted to you. Can we stand and say, Lord, man, I've been living wild and crazy. I've been living so unconscious of what there is around me. And that's why I've been running around maybe like Mary Magdalene. Or maybe I've been running around like John and Peter. But I want to see and I want to believe. And so if you see what we're saying this morning, you will believe, and others will believe because of you too. So Father, thank you that there's resurrection power in Jesus. Thank you that you're revealing the most deepest things of your word through the smallest things. John believed because he saw these cloths folded and in place. Sometimes the smallest things in our life are what people are going to notice. That you may live like a resurrected man or resurrected woman in the things and the ways that you live. That you would respect everything that God has entrusted to you. And that you would live to the fullest. And that you would live with the power of resurrection. That nothing binds you, nothing breaks you, nothing controls you, because you are above everything. You are no longer a slave to this world. You have been set free, and you are children of a new kingdom, of a new era. You are children of the resurrection. Hallelujah. May we live in such a way as Jesus, knowing that everything has been given to us as a loan. Relationships are loaned to you. You're not master of that person or those people, of your children. No. You've been entrusted to those beautiful, wonderful children of God. Use the resurrection power not to become proud, not to impose your will, your character, your authority, your concepts, but use the resurrection power to be a blessing, to honor and to respect those who are around you. Use the resurrection power to show that Jesus is alive today. Today he's still alive. He's still changing lives. He's still transforming men and women. Hallelujah. But they need to see it in the way that we live. The way that we take care of our lives, of our body, of our health, of our
of our spouse, of our children, of our house, of our cars, of our talents. May the resurrection power of Jesus Christ be with you to be faithful in the little things and in the great things. In the name of Jesus we pray. Thank you, Father. Thank you, Lord God.

0: If you want to give your life to the Lord Jesus Christ today, open up your heart and say, Lord, I've been living in my own strength, and it's been difficult. It's been hard. But I want to live now in the power of the resurrection of Jesus. I don't want to live it on my own anymore. I want to live it with your power, with your grace.
1: Now I sing with all.
0: Just open up your heart to the Lord and say, Lord, here I am. Here I am, Lord. Come, Jesus, into my heart. Give me a new start, a new beginning. Give me the power to defeat those things that have been controlling me, Lord. I want to be a free person to love you, to honor you, to serve you with all of the strength of my life, Father.
1: Oh, what great love.
0: Pray it in the name of Jesus.

Allow the word to go deep inside. Let your soul be filled with the powerful word of God. Let it begin to transform your mind, your heart, even your body. Receive the ministry of the word to be healed, to be whole, to be released into the plan that God has for you. Hallelujah. Receive the word. The word has power. The word changes, transforms. Release yourself to believe it. John says that he saw and he believed. I hope you're seeing something, you're hearing something. And may it release faith inside of you to face everything in your life and bring glory to God with your whole life. Hallelujah. Let's sing it one more time.

As we conclude, just give the Lord thanks and say thank you, Lord, for your great love and your great mercy. Thank you that your great power is only used to benefit humanity, Lord. Your great power is to lift up, Lord, the hurt and the lonely and the sinners, Lord, to out of their misery, Father. We thank you, Lord, for this moment. And we thank you, Lord, for the way that you've shown us how to live and how to walk before you and before men, Father. We thank you. We thank you for our apostle, Lord, that is the one that sees these things when we have no vision, we don't have no understanding, Lord, but there's a man that sees and understands and believes and is a light to us also, Father. We thank you and we bless you. We exalt you in the name of Jesus. Amen. Amen. Hallelujah. Hallelujah.

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Did you know that the tongue is made up entirely of muscle? 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

In the Gospel according to Matthew, chapter 6, verse 31, Jesus said, "Therefore, do not worry, saying, 'What shall we eat, or what shall we drink, or what shall we wear?' For all these things the Gentiles seek. For your heavenly Father knows that you need all these things. But seek first the kingdom of God and his righteousness, and all these things shall be added to you. Therefore, do not worry about tomorrow, for tomorrow will worry about its own things. Sufficient for the day is its own trouble." Matthew 6, 31 through 34.

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0: From the book of Psalm, chapter 91, verse 1 and 2. He who dwells in the secret place of the Most High shall abide under the shadow of the Almighty. I will say of the Lord, He is my refuge and my fortress, my God, in Him I will trust. 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
1: Psalm 62, verse 5 through 8. 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And God is my salvation and my glory, the rock of my strength, and my refuge is in God. Trust in Him at all times, you people. 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God is a refuge for us. Psalm 62, verse 5 through 8.

The book of Matthew, chapter 11, verse 28 through 30 says, "Come to me, all who labor and are heavy laden, and I will give you rest. Take my yoke upon you and learn from me, for I am gentle and lowly in heart, and you will find rest for your souls. For my yoke is easy and my burden is light."

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1: In the beginning, God created the heavens and the earth. Now the earth was formless and empty. Darkness was over the surface of the deep. And the Spirit of God was hovering over the waters. And God said, "Let there be light." And there was light. God saw that the light was good. And he separated the light from the darkness. God called the light day, and the darkness he called night. And there was evening, and there was morning, the first day. And God said, "Let there be a vault between the waters to separate water from water." So God made the vault and separated the water under the vault from the water above it. And it was so. God called the vault sky, and there was evening, and there was morning, the second day. And God said, "Let the water under the sky be gathered to one place, and let dry ground appear." And it was so. God called the dry ground land, and the gathered waters he called seas. And God saw that it was good. Then God said, "Let the land produce vegetation, seed-bearing plants and trees on the land that bear fruit with seed in it, according to their various kinds." And it was so. The land produced vegetation, plants bearing seed according to their kinds, and trees bearing fruit with seed in it, according to their kinds. And God saw that it was good. And there was evening, and there was morning, the third day. Let there be lights in the vault of the sky to separate the day from the night, and let them serve as signs to mark sacred times, and days and years, and let them be lights in the vault of the sky to give light on the earth. And it was so. God made two great lights, the greater light to govern the day, and the lesser light to govern the night. He also made the stars. God set them in the vault of the sky to give light on the earth, to govern the day and the night, and to separate light from darkness. And God saw that it was good. And there was evening and there was morning, the fourth day. Let the water teem with living creatures, and let birds fly above the earth across the vault of the sky. So God created the great creatures of the sea, and every living thing with which the water teems, and that moves about in it, according to their kinds, and every winged bird according to its kind. And God saw that it was good. God blessed them and said, "Be fruitful and increase in number, and fill the water in the seas, and let the birds increase on the earth." And there was evening, and there was morning, the fifth day. And God said, "Let the land produce living creatures according to their kinds, the livestock, the creatures that move along the ground, and the wild animals, each according to its kind." And it was so. God made the wild animals according to their kinds, the livestock according to their kinds, and all the creatures that move along the ground according to their kinds. And God saw that it was good. Then God said, "Let us make mankind in our image, in our likeness, so that they may rule over the fish in the sea and the birds in the sky, over the livestock and all the wild animals, and over all the creatures that move along the ground." So God created mankind in his own image. In the image of God, he created them. Male and female, he created them. God blessed them and said to them, "Be fruitful and increase in number. Fill the earth and subdue it. And it was so. God saw all that he had made, and it was very good. And there was evening, and there was morning, the sixth day. Thus the heavens and the earth were completed in all their vast array. By the seventh day, God had finished the work he had been doing. So on the seventh day, he rested from all his work. Then God blessed the seventh day and made it holy, because on it he rested from all the work of creating that he had done.

Whenever I travel all over the world, I always like to listen to RadioAlabastro.com.

that never shall run dry. There came a sound way from heaven. They said it was a rushing, a mighty wind. They tell me that it filled the hearts with singing. Then it gave them peace within. Then the prophet, he gave the promise. He said the Spirit will descend. Then he said from way down deep inside of your inner being, a river

Thank you, Jesus. They said, there's a fountain, and it's filled with His great love. Waters, come on, neighbor. There is a vast supply. I know that it is.

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You're now tuned into a very special part of our programming, our English segment, created just for you. 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

0: Amen. We will not be overtaken by the world. Amen. The Lord is our shield, our strength, and our Savior. Amen. If you could turn with me to John chapter 20, we're going to continue seeing the acts of Jesus when, after he was crucified and resurrected, because he's showing us how a resurrected person should live. Amen? And we're learning from God's word and through Jesus' example on what it is to be a resurrected person. Amen? And God has resurrected us in Christ. We have been crucified with him, but we have also been resurrected in him. Hallelujah. To live in new life, in newness of life. So if you could turn with me at John chapter 20, verse 24. And it says, "Now Thomas, one of the 12, called the twin, was not with them when Jesus came. So the other disciples told him, 'We have seen the Lord.' But he said to them, 'Unless I see his hands, the mark of the nails, and place my finger into the mark of the nails, and place my hand into his side, I will never believe.'" Wow. 8 days later, his disciples were inside again, and Thomas was with them. Although the doors were locked, Jesus came and stood among them and said, "Peace be with you." Then he said to Thomas, "Put your finger here and see my hands. And put out your hand and place it in my side. Do not disbelieve, but believe." Thomas answered him, "My Lord and my God." Jesus said to him, "Have you believed because you have seen me? Blessed are those who have not seen, and yet they have believed." Amen. Amen. Now Jesus did many other signs in the presence of the disciples, which are not written in this book. But these are written so that you may believe that Jesus is the Christ, the Son of God, and that by believing you may have life in his name. Amen. Praise God. Shall we pray? Father in heaven, thank you, Lord, for this moment. Thank you, Lord, Lord, the power of the resurrection, Lord. We thank you that through your resurrection, we are alive today, Lord. We have hope of eternal living, Father, even at this moment, Father. And we thank you, Lord, for the opportunity and the life that you give to us today, Father. We pray that your blessed Holy Spirit, Lord, lead us to all truth, Lord. I recognize, Lord, that I am very weak and very simple in my thinking, Father. And so I just pray that you would be able to overpass my mind and speak your words to your people, Father, in this morning. We pray in the name of Jesus. Amen. Amen. Hallelujah. Amen. Can we give the Lord a hand of praise this morning? Hallelujah. He is alive. Hallelujah. He is alive. Hallelujah. Amen. Hallelujah. Amen. You can take your place. And in this passage we see one of his disciples, a guy that had walked with Jesus for 3.5 years. And it wasn't enough for him. It wasn't enough for him to know that Jesus had died on the cross. It wasn't enough for him to have seen the miracles, the resurrection of Lazarus, the blind seeing, the lame walking, the leprous healed. The words that were that Jesus had spoken words that had never been heard on earth before. The truth and the light that shone through Jesus. He had seen all of these things, but he still was in doubt. He was in unbelief. And when everybody started talking about, hey, he's alive, you know, he's alive from the dead. But Thomas was, no, you know, unless I touch his the places where he was hurt, or let's see, where are we? Verse 25 says, unless I see in his hands the mark of the nails, and place my finger into the mark of the nails, and place my hand into his side, I will never believe. Wow. Those are pretty strong words, right? Do you think they're pretty strong words?
1: Yep.
0: He's being like you say, he's being kind of difficult, you know. He's everybody else is believing it. Peter, you know, hey, we saw him alive, you know, Mary, and he came with us and he showed us because in that same chapter, it talks about him showing them, verse 20, says, when he had said this, he showed them his hands and his side. Then the disciples were glad when they saw the Lord. Amen. And so all of these signs, and there was this guy that's doubting, you know, and he's not believing, and you know, maybe Thomas is a figure of the world that doesn't believe, you know, and they've got to see, they've got to touch, they've got to, you know, have perfect proof that Jesus is alive, because if not, they will never believe, you know. And it's the position of the world, even though the world knows that Jesus was a historical person and that he came and he did so many miracles and things that cannot be explained, but they choose not to believe, like Thomas. But there was the love of Jesus was that he came for that man. He came back and he says, okay, you know, there's somebody that can't believe without seeing the signs, then I will make it so clear for him so that he can believe. Amen? And this is God reaching out to the world that, you know, he shows them daily that there is death and resurrection. Night, you know, there's night, but every morning the sun comes up and there's light and there's new life, there's new expectation, there's new opportunities. In creation, winter is death and spring is resurrection. Amen. It's in everything that humanity sees every year and every day that God is present, wanting to bless humanity and wanting to save humanity. But there are people that will not believe, who will still not believe. And so Jesus' heart for those people is that he comes again. And he had just said these words, unless I see in his hands the mark of the nails, and place my finger into the mark of the nails, and place my hand into his side, I will never believe. But something mysterious happens on the eighth day, right? Is it a coincidence that it was on the eighth day?
1: No.
0: I don't know. But something glorious happened on the day, eighth day. Amen. And this is what will make people believe. People will believe when they see the resurrected Jesus living through his people in the eighth day. Amen. Can you get a hold of that or not? The world will believe when they see the resurrected ones living in the eighth day. Amen? And that's the love of God that came to even convince the Thomases. The love of God, the patience of God. You know, I would have slapped them upside the head, you know, and said, hey, you know, you're doubting me, the Lord of Lords, the King of Kings. You know, you're doubting that I resurrected. Your buddies are telling you that they saw me and they walked with me and they ate with me and you still don't believe. Boom, I would have hit him on the head, you know. But Jesus, you know, is not that way. The resurrected person is not that way. He doesn't want to prove himself. He doesn't want to come and bring vengeance on those unbelievers, right? He doesn't say death to the infidel. He doesn't say death to the unbelievers, right? No. He comes and he says, hey, you know, here are my hands. Here's my side. Come touch it. You know, I want you to believe. I want you to know me. I want you to experience the power of my resurrection. Hallelujah. Amen. Praise be to God. That we may live more like the resurrected Jesus. And we're going to do it when we live in the eighth day. Not in the 7 days. In the calendar days, it's not going to happen. We've got to live it outside of the calendar. Outside of the human wisdom. Outside of human power. And outside of human understanding. Outside of human limitations. Amen. We need to live outside of that to live in the power of the resurrection of Jesus. 8 days later, his disciples were inside again, and Thomas was with them. Amen. Jesus says, okay, I'm going to get this guy now, right? This guy's going to know who I am, you know. He's not going to, no se va a escapar. He's not going to escape from me. I'm going to reveal to him that I am alive. Hallelujah. Amen. But it's the heart of God to reach the unbelievers. Amen. He doesn't say death to the unbelievers. He says life to the unbelievers. Amen. Salvation to the unbelievers. Amen. Amen. Hallelujah. And so on the eighth day, even though the doors are locked, Jesus comes right in. Amen. So when everything is locked and everything you think there's no hope, hallelujah, this is when the resurrected one is going to come through the door. Hallelujah. Amen. Because when you walk in the resurrection power of God, there are no closed doors for you. And if they're closed, you're going to walk right through them. Amen. Because it's not in your power. It's not in your understanding. It's not in your wisdom. It's not in your self-righteousness. It doesn't work that way. When you walk in resurrection power, there is no limitation to you. Doors will be open to you. You will walk right through them. Amen? Hallelujah. Because he was looking for salvation. He was looking to save Thomas from his unbelief. Amen? And so when your heart is right, there are no closed doors. When your heart is wrong, well, you're going to stumble and you're going to fall and you're going to criticize and you're going to get hurt and you're going to get angry and you're going to get bitter and all of these things because your heart is not right. But Jesus' heart, the resurrected heart of Jesus, wanted to save this guy. He says, my 12 disciples, one of these guys is messed up. He's not getting it. I got to go save him. Hallelujah. Amen. That's the love of God for humanity. That's the love of God for us. And that's the care that God puts in making the gospel so real, so relevant, and so authoritative. Amen? Why does Jesus fold his his sheets and his sudario. What is that sudario? And his head cloth. Why? Why did he fold everything? He'd just been resurrected, right? The most powerful event in history of the universe. It just happened. And he's there folding clothes. He's folding. Why? Because he wanted Peter and John to know beyond a shadow of a doubt that he was alive. Hallelujah. And it wasn't the stone that was over there. It wasn't the Romans that had fled. It was the order in which he put those things that had been loaned to him. Amen? And teaching us how a resurrected person is to live. Hallelujah. But not only that, it's showing us in the very small details the power of the gospel. You know, we want to see the power of the gospel by seeing a meteor come and, you know, destroy the earth. Oh, yeah, there's God is fulfilling his word or whatever. Or we want to see a huge miracle. We want to see the sick healed and the lame walk. And we want to see some great things. And God says, no, you're going to see me in the small details. You got to look closely. If you don't look closely, you'll never find him. You'll never see him. You'll get distracted by the world because the world has bigger bombs to blow up, you know? They have bigger events. They have bigger sound system. They have bigger stars. And so God is not in the big stars and in the big events. God is in the simple taking care of the borrowed sheets. That's where you're going to know his power. That's where you're going to know where he's present. It's not in the great things. It's in waking up and seeing the sun come up in the morning. And saying, yes, God, you are alive. You are powerful. This is a new day that you are calling me to see your mercy, to see your greatness, to see your faithfulness. Every day is revealing that God is alive. Jesus is alive. Hallelujah. The small details. Hallelujah. But that God has left in our lives so that we who want to get saved will be able to see his handiwork. We'll be able to see that he is out there showing himself and showing his love for us, that he wants the unbelievers to believe. Amen. How many are unbelievers? How many lack faith? No, we lack faith, right? Well, Jesus wants to give us faith. Because with faith, you can move mountains. And if you have faith, you will see the glory of God. Amen? And so he wants our faith to grow and for us to be able to reach everything that God has for us. I believe that everything that God has for us is achievable by faith. And the opposite, the inverse, is also true. None of it is achievable without faith. If you don't have faith, your child that you think is lost, well, he'll continue to be lost because you don't have faith to see him restored or her restored. Because faith moves mountains. Faith moves the hand of God. Faith transforms situations. Everything that God does, he does through faith. So we need to connect with that same faith. And that's why he's looking for Thomas and he said, don't walk in unbelief. Believe. Hallelujah. And hear the proof. Put your hand in my hand and put your hand in my side. And you know that I am a resurrected one. That I was dead, but now I'm alive. Hallelujah. So God is manifesting his power and his evidence to all the world. It's there for all the world to see. But only a few choose to see it. And if you are seeing it, you are very blessed. Jesus said, man, blessed are the ones who believe without having to see. But God has made it very evident of his resurrection power, that he is alive today, that he keeps working with us. Amen? But you got to live in the eighth day to see these things. Hallelujah. If you walk in your own understanding, you'll never see it. The day's going to come and go and you'll say, oh, God's not with me. Oh, God hates me. Oh, God's distracted. Oh, God's just, you know, he put the universe to work and he started the little clock to go and boom, he left. That's what the world believes, right? But no, we know that he's making every single day a beautiful day so that you can live in it, so you can walk in his mercy, you can understand his wisdom, that you can experience God in every single day of your life. Amen. When you live in the eighth day. If you don't live in the eighth day, oh no, going to work is hard. Dealing with your terrible wife or husband or kids or economy or whatever, everything's difficult, everything's hard, everything's... But when you walk in the eighth day, you see the beauty of God in everything that happens. Hallelujah. You experience the beauty of God in everything that happens. Hallelujah. Although the doors were locked, Jesus came and stood right there. I mean, there are no closed doors when your heart is right. There's nothing impossible when your heart is right. Amen? See, I've seen amazing things happen when somebody's heart is right. You know, there's three kids that come to church, and they come almost every day. They're in practice, they're in sports, they're in services, they're serving, but they come by Uber because they don't have a car. They Uber here, and they're high school and elementary, and one just graduated from high school, and I'm saying, wow, when your heart is right, there's nothing impossible. You're gonna be there. You'll find a way. God will make a way. Hallelujah. Amen. And they got a call from immigration this last week, and they wanted to have a meeting with them, and that's kind of a scary thing, you know, especially when you don't have documents and you're a kid. But they had a meeting, and it went really well, and they're going to try to help them get their papers. You know, when your heart is right. When your heart is right, there's no closed doors. When your heart's wrong, even an open door is too much trouble for you. So that's why we need to get our hearts right, so that we will not have any closed doors. Amen. So we don't have situations that make us bitter, angry, defensive, proud, distant. Amen. And so I was going to tell you something else about these guys. But anyway, yeah, it's amazing when you have. Oh, and I was talking about yesterday. We came and we had a meeting with the evangelism group, and this couple came, and the husband had just become a Christian a month ago. And, you know, he's telling us his story and how God released him from prison, actually. And how all the cellmates would say, well, where did you get this lawyer? How much did this lawyer charge you? He said, no, it's a city-appointed lawyer. And they couldn't believe it because they said, no, they don't come to visit several times. Those guys don't. You know, they stay in their office and they do the paperwork, but they never show up and they don't even care what happens to the guy. And your lawyer comes and is coming to do your, tell us who it is and tell us how much it cost you. And he said, it cost me nothing. And I said, it was Jesus sending that lawyer, paying that lawyer really well to get this guy out of jail because his heart was right. Because... Hallelujah. Amen. Because when your heart is right, there's no closed doors. There's no jails that'll keep you in. You got to be released. And he was released way, way, way before, you know, he should have. In fact, he should have been deported. He wasn't deported and he was released. And his wife last night accepted the Lord, you know. And so it's like when your heart is right, there's nothing impossible. When your heart's wrong, you know, even a little ant will make you fall. Oh, no. But the resurrected Jesus, his heart was right, right? He wanted to save Peter. He wanted to save, Thomas. He wanted to save the humanity that lives in unbelief. He wants to save you that have, ones of little faith. Amen. He wants to save us from our unbelief. Amen. That's why he's here this morning. Hallelujah. To bring you words of encouragement, words of faith. Hallelujah. Amen. And so he walks in. The first thing he says is, peace be with you. Amen. What is a person walking in resurrection power? What do they minister?
1: Peace.
0: What do they give to you?
1: Peace.
0: Their peace. Amen. But if you're not walking in resurrection power, here comes trouble. I had some friends that were in New Orleans during Mardi Gras. That was back in my high school days. And they went to New Orleans. I don't know what but they got into trouble and they were put in jail. You know, my high school buddies were put in jail. And one of them said, you think it might have been my T-shirt? His T-shirt said, here comes trouble. and they got into trouble, you know. And I don't know if your T-shirt says, here comes trouble or here comes peace. I don't know. But if your T-shirt says, here comes trouble, you need to change it. Take it off. That's not resurrected T-shirt. The resurrected T-shirt is, here comes peace. Amen. Amen? Amen. So when you're proud, your T-shirt says, here comes trouble, right? When you're mad, your T-shirt says, here comes trouble, right? And you will get into trouble. But when you come in when you walk through the doors in the eighth day, your T-shirt says, here comes peace. My peace be with you. Hallelujah. It's a peace that surpasses all understanding. It's a peace, hallelujah, that the world does not understand, that makes no logic. But it's a peace of God that when you live in the eighth day as a resurrected person, the devil has no more power over you. Death has no more power over you. Limitations have no more power over you. And the world will believe, hallelujah, because they see your life, because they understand that something has happened in your life. And even the Thomases will believe. Amen? Then he said to Thomas, put your finger here and see my hands. And put out your hand and place it in my side. Do not disbelieve, but believe. Amen? Isn't that the message for this morning? Do not disbelieve, but
1: believe.
0: Hallelujah. The resurrected one is here with you right now today. Hallelujah. So that you can see the signs, the truth in the small details. It doesn't have to be like you. Oh, Pastor, if God will take me out of my $200 million debt that I have today, I will believe. No, hopefully God doesn't have to prove himself to you in any way. He's already proven himself. And he proves himself daily by making the sun come up and offering you a new opportunity to life, to forgiveness, to restoration, to healing. Amen? Hallelujah. But Jesus is so interested in Thomas that he says, look at my hands. My hands were, is the right word, perforated? My hands were what? Yeah, perforated. Hallelujah. But now they are healed. Hands that were perforated by the nails of the anger and of the hatred of the world, and the world system, and of the devil himself, hallelujah, have been healed. All of your past, hallelujah, in Jesus can be healed, so that your injuries of the world will be assigned to others, that the world did not defeat you, but that the gospel gave you the victory over all of your hurts and all of your problems and all the situations that came against you. Amen. Hallelujah. Put your hand and place it in my side. Amen. The resurrected one says, yeah, I was nailed. Yes, I was passed through with a sword. Yes, those things that happened to me. Yes, I could be angry right now. Yes, I could be vengeful right now. But you know what? A resurrected person is not angry, is not vengeful, is not looking for vengeance. A resurrected person is looking for others to believe. Hallelujah. He's showing those things that they went through as signs of the power of the gospel to triumph over all the negative stuff that happened to us in our past. That's the power of resurrection that God wants to show the world that can be done. Amen? Hallelujah. It's the way God likes to operate. You know, when the church started here, 30 years ago? When the church started, we were called rebels. We were called rebels. We were accused of being divisive. But the more that they spoke against us, the more God worked in our favor. And we never held any anger or vengeance, because we knew that what was done was done in God, not anything humanly speaking. Because just to explain quickly, maybe y'all are already know, but we were part of a mission, and the church that we were part of, that was part of a mission, decided to separate from the mission. And when they separate from the mission, we're left hanging. We're saying, no, we want to continue under the authority of the Apostle Otto, you know, and under the mission. And so we separated from the other church, and we asked for covering for this new beginning of the church. And so the old church called us the rebels, and they called us horrible, terrible things. But the more they spoke against us, the more God blessed us. You know, and remember when we started, every service was a liberation. Every service was a manifestation of God with people that, you know, were the outcasts, you know. And I was saying, man, you know, that's the resurrection power of God. You know, where we had nothing, basically, but we had God's presence, and we had God's manifestation in the services. And so the proof that you are a resurrected person is that they can hurt you. They can put the nail in your hand, but the power that is in you is only going to make it a sign of God's power that liberated you from whatever was done against you. Does that make sense?
1: Yes.
0: Amen? So that you do not hold on to any anger and any bitterness, but you know that the resurrection power of Jesus is with you. And that's why you can have peace in the midst of whatever problems and situations that you go through. Amen? I don't know if any of y'all have any scars, right? You got a scar? You got a scar? You got a scar? I think everybody has a scar, huh? Yeah, even you? Okay. I got a scar right here. I got hit by a brick. But it doesn't hurt, right? Does your scar hurt? It doesn't hurt at all, right? But it tells a good story, right? Oh, yeah. My brother pushed me and I fell on some glass or whatever, you know? It tells a good story, right? But it doesn't hurt you anymore. And that's how the resurrected person lives. For Jesus, it didn't hurt anymore. It was just a sign that he had gone through the crucifixion, but he was alive and he had no regret and he had no anger and he had no bitterness, hallelujah, because that's the power of resurrection working in our lives to get rid of the bitterness, to get rid of the anger, to get rid of the hatred and give us just a sign of what the power of God does. Amen? When Thomas saw these things, his response was, "My Lord and my God." Hallelujah. He believed because he saw the power of God through the resurrected Jesus. He understood the gospel at that moment. And then Jesus says, "Well, that's great that you saw it, man. But it's a lot better for those who have not seen that they believe, hallelujah, without having to go touch his hands, hallelujah, that you can worship that God, the resurrected Christ, not having to put your hands in his hand and his side, but knowing that his word is true." Hallelujah. Hallelujah. Amen. How many know that the word of God is true? And then Jesus did many other signs in the presence of the disciples, which are not written in this book. But these are written so that you may believe that Jesus is the Christ, the Son of God, and that by believing you may have life in his name. Hallelujah. May you receive life in his name in this morning. Hallelujah. As you believe in the resurrected Christ, as you see the resurrected ones, as you become the resurrected one that no longer holds on to bitterness, to hatred, to unbelief, but to truly believe in the power of this word. Amen. Can we stand and thank the Lord for making it so evident that he is alive? Hallelujah. And the world, even though the world might not believe, one day they're going to have to stand before God and see that every day God was creating a new day for them. And they will have to stand before God and see the resurrected Christ, the price that he paid for their salvation, which they were not willing to take, they were not willing to believe. But you and I this morning have the opportunity to live in the eighth day. You and I have the opportunity to live as resurrected ones, no longer limited by doors or walls or people. Hallelujah. But when you live in the eighth day, brother, you become the sign other people need to believe. You become that living, breathing person that lives differently from the rest of the world, hallelujah, so that they can believe and they can say, "My Lord and my Savior," because they're seeing a resurrected person right in front of them. And so, Father in heaven, we thank you, Lord, for this morning. We thank you for the resurrection power that is working within us, Lord, as we live in the eighth day, Lord, where we have no limitations, Father, hallelujah. If our heart is right, Lord, we will be able to walk through any door, walk through any wall. We will be able to minister peace to those around us. Hallelujah. Because your presence is with us, Father. And I pray, Lord God, that those that have unbelief this morning, those who lack faith, those who are anxious, those who are living in limitation, Lord, this morning, I pray, Lord God, that you would open the eyes of their understanding this morning, that they would be ministered, Lord, by your powerful word, Lord. And brother or sister, I just pray that you say, yes, Lord, help my unbelief. Lord, help me believe, Lord. I don't want to walk in unbelief. I don't want to walk scared. I don't want to walk limited. I don't want to walk in doubt. I want to walk in belief in your truth. I want to walk in the 8th day, Lord. Just receive the word. Receive the word of those that are saying, yes, he is alive. Hallelujah. So why don't you just say, yes, he is alive. I believe it. I know it. Hallelujah. I believe the words of those that are saying it. I believe it in the words of those that I'm seeing that they're changing. They're no longer bitter. They're no longer angry. They're no longer hateful. They're no longer proud. They're no longer envious. They are walking as resurrected people that have no reason to walk in envy. They have no reason to be proud. They have no reason to be hateful because they know that they have defeated death and condemnation. Hallelujah. They're walking in newness of life. They know that there is a heaven waiting for them. They know that this world and this earth is soon to be passing by. And they have an eternal place where they are going to. Father, thank you, Lord, that we have that eternal hope inside of us. And that knowledge that makes us walk not under the power of the world, but above the power of the world, Father. Thank you, Lord Jesus. We bless you, Lord God. We thank you, Father, for the resurrection power of Jesus. Help us to walk as resurrected ones from this day forward, Father.

Yes, Father, thank you. Lord, that we have a faith that is solid, a faith that is based on truth, a faith, Lord, that is based on reality, Father. We thank you, Lord God. We can walk, Lord, confidently in this life because we know that your words are truth, Lord. And we know that you defeated sin and death and hell itself, Lord. Thank you, Father. Thank you, Lord God. Help us to walk in that faith and help us to walk in that truth and help us to walk in that power, Father, the power of the resurrection of Jesus. No longer having to prove to others that we're so great or we're so smart or whatever. Lord, we just know we have that security and that faith and that understanding, Father. We bless you, Lord, and we exalt you in the name of Jesus. Hallelujah. Can you give the Lord a hand of praise this morning? Hey, thank you, Lord. Thank you, Lord. Thank you for resurrection power. Thank you, Lord, for all the details, Lord, that show us that you are alive and you are living. Hallelujah. And you have a great purpose for our life, Father. We bless you. We exalt you, Lord. Hallelujah. Amen.